0: Good morning, Antwerp. Today is the 9th of October 2026. It's the weekend after the Brazilian election. We are listening to the 1989 jingle from the Lula campaign, which has a very beautiful motto, which is not afraid of being happy, vote Lula. A very Brazilian thing to say, if you ask me. It was not in 89 that Lula was first time president, it was in 2002. I've been getting lots of messages of people asking me what's going on with the Brazilian elections, what's happening in Brazil. I thought of a way to try to resume this in an hour. It's going to be very tough and very experimental, but we could try together, right? But then we start back where this trip started, maybe. Maybe that's a good idea.
1: A variável fraco do quadrante noroeste, apenas algumas nuvens dispersas com uma temperatura 31 graus Celsius. Esperamos então que este voo continue de vossa grade. Será sempre um prazer tê-los a bordo da TAP Air Portugal. Muito obrigado. Afternoon, ladies and gentlemen, Captain speaking, start of radio descended approach to Brazil, where if no delay, shall be landed on the next 23 minutes, present weather at Brasilia. Wind is now variable light from northwest, sky just partial cloud at 31 degrees Celsius. So we expect you to keep enjoying this flight, and it will be always a pleasure to have a boat up at Portugal flight.
0: So this is me landing in Brazil, not for the elections specifically, but because of a family medical emergency. Skies were partially clouded, and the pilot let us know the weather will be 31 degrees, and that would be the shending. But what happens next after this really calls my attention. Let me see if it's here.
2: Seek for medical health attention and report any travel or contact with international travelers. Vaccines save lives. Thank you.
0: This is a message that has been playing on airplanes arriving in Brazil for a few years already. It's the Brazilian Health Organization, and the message, they broadcast this message in Portuguese, in English, and in Spanish, actually. It reads like something like this: pay attention to measles, signs, and symptoms. If you have red spots on your body, fever, cough, runny nose, and conjunctivitis, do not travel, seek healthcare. To protect your health and the health of others, stay up to date with your vaccinations against measles and other diseases. Vaccines save lives. Now, this is somewhat new. This, as I said, it started on the airplanes a few years ago. It's I don't know. We start with the jingle saying, don't be afraid to be happy, vote Lula. Now we are here on airplanes broadcasting the vaccine save lives. I really like this kind of discourse, actually. It's very, again, culturally this is very exciting, but back to the topic. Brazil had eradicated measles by 2016, I think. And for the whole of 2016 and 2017, there were no confirmed cases in Brazil anymore. Starting in 2018, there was a return of the virus circulation associated with reduced vaccination coverage. And since then, from zero to in between 2018 and 2002, nearly 40,000 measles cases were recorded in the country. And I don't know, this is very interesting. If you read the scientific articles from Corona times, for example, we'll find out there's something called the Bolsonaro effect on investigating the spread of COVID-19 pandemic, and if there's a correlation in between the discourse of Brazilian's former president and the amount of debt. Brazil is one of the countries that dealt the worst with COVID for a few reasons. There was a delayed procurement. The federal government was very slow to secure vaccines, in spite of the fact that it was offered the test vaccination from Pfizer. One of the reasons why this was refused was because Bolsonaro, an extreme right politician, he was actively undermining the confidence of the safety of the vaccine. He was opposing vaccine mandates and promoting unproven treatments like medicines that had no correlation with COVID. I think one of them was like for killing vermins. As a consequence, a lot of people, the mortality in Brazil from COVID was very high. We had higher fatalities in comparison to the rest of the world. It's an article from 2026. We'll title similar results by a very interesting phrase, Merchants of Doubt and Vaccine Politicization, Brazil in Times of Pandemic. I guess this is starting this talk about the election because this is how the trip started on the airplane. We are flying, we didn't even arrive in Brazil yet. We are hearing this message on the airplane about vaccination. I don't know how many of you were here during the COVID in Antwerp. But that was also a politicization of and a doubt around the vaccination. There is a global correlation on this. This is not something that has been particular to Brazil. If you are good at making associations, there were some parallels here as well. There was in the United States. It's easier for us to find because we like to unite against our common. I wouldn't say an enemy, but something like that. But I think here too, there was a lot of my friends were deciding not to vaccinate. And in this speech, there was something very similar, like the same discourse that was being said here was being said in Brazil by a part of the population, that this was about freedom. There were a lot of talks against science. People who are highly educated and were saying that they didn't trust conventional medicine anymore. People who were believing in conspiracies, people who were distrusting the authorities. By now, people who study this, they know the extreme right tries to insert this doubt into the population it's a way to enter the system of belief of someone, to slowly be undermining things that were like considered a state of an art, or if you can doubt something that you really trusted, you can doubt nearly everything. It's actually a very good way to start this talk about politics. I've been reading lots of analysis from The Guardian, from Verte News here in Europe, who seem very punctual on naming why Brazil is slightly verging to the extreme right, but who do not explore a global trend and how this is done and how this is happening to us as well. Let's see what we have here next.
3: Mas que eu quero,

Ah, these are cicadas. It's also my brother losing patience with me while I'm recording cicadas, which in this case is very useful because we can compare the sound of a conversation in a city that is overpopulated by cicadas during September and October when the drought season ends and the rain begins again. No matter where you are, you hear this. It's the male cicadas that make the sound to attract the female cicadas for reproduction. The sound does not fall into the norms for silence. It's much louder. If you try to record like environment noise for decibels that are passing the limit for like a residential neighborhoods, the sound, it's always louder than that. You cannot do this in the season. Luckily or unluckily for some people, this lasts 2 to 3 months only. My nephew was complaining a lot about this sound while I was there. He says he hates them. There's a Brazilian verb just for this sound as well. We say the cicadas zinem. They are zinindo. It's one of those words that nobody remember or know anymore. But some people say they are hearing less and less cicadas every year. I try to find data on this, but apparently we do not have cicada countings in Brazil, which I thought was an opportunity for biologists. There is a global trend for insects death, though, which made me think of Brazilian agribusiness. It should have been a business, but it became a whole political force inside of Brazil, the agribusiness. They grew to more than 2/3 of the Chamber of Deputies and the Senate in Brazil. This is not only a lobby, it really is a... They actually are so pervasive that they can shape the economic, political, and social agendas in Brazil way far beyond agriculture. They are a very cohesive group. They often will be anti-environmental. It's a narrative that we also see globally. The agriculture comes before nature. Also a very present discourse in our times, all around us. Also not particular to the Brazilian situation. And even the agribusiness is being radicalized and going to the extreme right. They fund anti-democratic movements in Brazil. They also demand from the government to weaken environmental licenses, and they claim right to grow crops into forests and protected areas. They receive a lot of tax benefits from this. They also shape, it's funny, in Brazil, since a few years ago, we have a project called School Without a Party. You are not allowed to talk about politics in school anymore, something that has been somewhat dire for Brazilian politics, because it's not really
it's not a very honest measure. You are not allowed to talk much about the benefits of the fight for rights, but at the same time, the agribusiness has a lot of lobbyists who have power to shape school material, books, and discourse about the agribusiness on these books. And if you talk to many teenagers, as I have, during this trip, they will all say that they would rather have classes on how to manage businesses than actually they would like to learn about geopolitics. Very dire consequence from this policy, if you ask me. Also thinking here about the Bolsonaro government and the environment, which was marked by disasters, really. The Bolsonaro tried to abolish the Ministry of Environment and transform into a secretary. The deforestation in his government increased 88% compared to the it was a data from July 2019, and this the deforestation increased 88% compared to the same month in 2018. This was met then with an attempt from Bolsonaro to forbid this from being published and to punish the former director. I think he did, actually. He was dismissed, Ricardo Galvão, from the National Institute of Space Research, with this data showing you could see from a satellite the amount of deforestation in Brazil. Also here you can find a parallel with the extreme right in Belgium. There's something you can see in this course in Belgium. I don't think I have examples here.

0: abolish the Green Deal, even de boer- en burgerbeweging. We will also try to say like agriculture is more important than nature right now. And try to relativize the urgency of the climate crisis. I know that most of the people listening to this show is very aware of this. What do we have next?
1: We get a lot of oil from Venezuela, and we're getting along great with them. Billions and billions of barrels of oil is coming out of Venezuela. It's one of the most fertile places for oil in the world. And as you know, it was a 48-minute war, lasted 48 minutes. And we paid for the war with what we've taken out many, many, many times. Where have you heard that before? You haven't heard that before. It's the old-fashioned way, right? That's the old-fashioned way. To the victor along the spoils, right? And we're doing the same thing, by the way, in the lovely Islamic Republic of Iran. We're knocking the hell out of them.
0: Ah. I don't think I have to introduce this one, but I guess hearing this speech made me think a lot about the U.S. intervention in Latin America and also in Brazil in the 60s. Don't know if you have time to discuss the dictatorship. If you have questions, by the way, feel free to send them. You know how to find me. Brazil had a military coup in 1964, which is considered an intervention from the north. It was a very active effort from the U.S. To destabilize and remove the government. Was trying to approve policies that conflicted with the American economic and geopolitical interests. One of these was like João Goulart, the deposed president then, or candidate, half-half. He was elected, but then, removed from power. He was pushing for the nationalization of the oil refineries and the foreign-owned utilities in Brazil. This, of course, was seen as a threat by the U.S. Corporate. Also, João Goulart refused to support the U.S. sanctions against Cuba. The operation, we can certainly have an episode about this, about the logistics, how this was made, about the Brother Sam operation, as they call it. This is an episode that lasted in Brazil 21 years. We had many cases of it was not as overtly murderous as the Argentinian one, but it was a very murderous dictatorship as well. We had immense cases of torture. The former president of Brazil, Dilma Rousseff, was one of those who was arrested, tortured, given electroshocks. It's a very traumatic moment, from not only from Brazil, but from Latin America. So it's as a Latin American to hear this speech of Trump talking about the oil in Venezuela and the way this is said, and then connecting this to the situation in the 60s. This is A. I guess B is to consider the economic situation of Brazil today, which is still defined by a structural dependency of the U.S. Brazil was never

0: has never recovered, I guess, economically from this dictatorship. It has been a country of the future for a very long time. It was exporting raw materials to wealthy nations and importing manufactured goods back. Key sectors of the Brazilian economy have been dominated by US capital, which reminds us of the tariffs that were imposed in Brazil, the highest of all the world, actually. With very interesting conditions as well. One of the reasons that Trump gives for the high tariffs, one is PIX. It's a Brazilian payment system that does not pass through the United States. I don't know how many of you are aware of this, but every time you pay with Visa or credit card, you are financed, or MasterCard or American Express, or pretty much every payment that you do by card in the world, except for a few exceptions, pretty much like the PIX in Brazil. China has Alipay as well, for example. So every time you are using the mainstream ones, you are sending some of this money to the United States of America. And this is one of the motives that Trump says he is tariffing Brazil more than anything else, because this is unfair competition from Brazil. The fact that we are doing it outside of the North American system, the United States system. The other reason was actually the release of Bolsonaro from prison. Bolsonaro, the former president, is in house arrest. Actually, I think he's actually in prison now because he violated the conditions of his home arrest. But the reason why, while there were many suspected, nearly proven reasons why the government of Bolsonaro was corrupt, the main reason why he has been arrested was a coup d'etat that he planned when Lula won the previous election in Brazil, which included the assassination of Lula, Vice President Alckmin, and Alexandre de Moraes, one of the Supreme Court judges. This plan is recorded. The conversations on WhatsApp have been retrieved by the federal police. This is all very documented. It's the son of this man, I think, that we are going to listen to next, Flávio Bolsonaro, who's running for presidency against Lula this year. Yeah.
1: We get a lot of oil from Venezuela, and we're getting along great.
2: Here's what should really get your attention. Brazil is going to be the battleground where the future of the hemisphere will be fought, because Brazil is America's solution to breaking dependence on China for critical minerals, especially rare earth elements. Right now, America still depends on China for about 70% of rare earth imports. And China controls 70% of global mining and over 90% of refining and processing. Why does it matter? These rare earths are essential for computer processors and AI revolution that's transforming our world and the American defense equipment. Without these components, American technological innovation becomes impossible, and the production of the advanced military system that maintain American superiority falls into the hands of adversaries. Without them, America's technological revolution stalls and national security becomes vulnerable. And when America becomes vulnerable, the entire free world becomes vulnerable.
0: This man who speaks in an accent not much different than mine is Flavio Bolsonaro, son of Bolsonaro, one of them, who has made the U.S. Agenda his own agenda. It's important to know that Brazil holds about 23% of the world's known rare earth reserves. It's second only to China. The Flavio goes on his political. One of his plans is actually to he has signed and put this as his campaign logo to provide this with priority to the U.S. and has. Flavio has negotiated the tariffs also. It's important to mention the tariffs that are imposed to Brazil have been negotiated directly with Trump by the Bolsonaro family. So Brazil is in a bit of a dire political moment and having to carve new partnerships diplomatically, economically, in a very fast pace. Because the Bolsonaro family is negotiating tariffing Brazilian economy and the agribusiness included directly with Trump. Another thing that happened is at Flavio's request, the U.S. Has designated Brazil's two largest criminal organizations as terrorist groups. It doesn't change anything for the domestic fights Brazil has against these terrorist or these criminal organizations, but it, according to the U.S. System, it allows the U.S. to unilaterally intervene on a strike that's very similar to the capture of Venezuela former president Maduro. It's halfway into the show, and maybe this could be a very good time to hear what Lula said on the UN general debate a few weeks ago.
3: Na América Latina e Caribe, a proximidade geográfica com a maior potência militar do mundo é inescapável, sobretudo num contexto do recrudescimento de tentações hegemônicas. 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
0: Well. This is a small excerpt of a long speech. Brazil traditionally opens and has opened the UN general debate for the past 70 years. There's no rule, formal rule about this, but this is the only, usually it's Brazil first and the US second. The US because it hosts and Brazil because he has always he has volunteered a lot at the beginning of the UN to do this first speech and assume the negotiation and diplomatic role of like resuming the situation from a more diplomatic and compromising point of view. I'll translate the speech for the people who'd not or this excerpt at least. Lula, the current president of Brazil, says. in Latin America and the Caribbean region, geographical proximity to the world's greatest military power is inescapable, especially in the context of renewed hegemonic temptations. Brazil does not fit in anyone's backyard. We need partners with a positive agenda that fosters development. Ideological differences should not hinder higher integration amongst neighbors. The countries in the region have experienced the horrors of authoritarian regimes. We have come a long way to restore popular will. Democracy is once again under threat. We witness once more interference in the electoral processes, dividing the world into zones of influence and neocolonial incursions for strategic resources, which are anachronistic gestures. This is a small slice of the speech. It's also important to say that this is the third term of Lula's as a president of Brazil. And when Lula took the government for the third time in 2023, just after Bolsonaro, this was the scenario of Brazil was like very different than the first and second term of Lula's government. The real GDP per capita had fallen. The annual inflation had peaked at more than 12%. Unemployment in Brazil was nearly 8%. Almost a third of Brazilians lived below the World Bank poverty line. 6% of Brazilians were in extreme poverty. And more than 2.5% of the population were undernourished, which has put Brazil back into the UN Food and Agriculture Organization's hunger map, the hunger map. Brazil had left this hunger map in 2014 because of the governments of Lula 1, Lula 2, and Dilma. So, and this is the Brazil that Bolsonaro left. And since then, annual inflation has dropped to 4.2% again. GDP has grown by close to 3% a year since 2023. Unemployment is now 5.3%, and rates of poverty and extreme poverty, they fell to record lows of 23.1% and 3.5% in 2024. And we left again. Second time, the hunger map of the UN last year. So, this... By now, we have a very interesting scenario because a lot of people who vote the right, especially the extreme right, they will say they do so for the economy. We see the same budgeting talk in Belgium right now. The cuts, the agribusiness above nature, what is important in this discourse. In the Brazilian situation, it's very clear, like even the data, like if even the pink page newspaper, this is public data. And it's like, how do we get those people? Why then is the election such a coin toss? Why, like, the data is there? This is the interesting question. I hope the scenario we are drawing now is helping some of you to make your own conclusions or to find your own answers or to research your own answers about this movement. I do not think this is a particular to the Brazilian situation, which is why it's very interesting to share. Historicians will know why we study the past. Let's go back to Brazil.
4: brasileiro foi listado pela primeira vez nos nossos registros a respeito do caso Mastro, ou seja, a respeito de todo o escândalo ao redor do caso, não só o avião, não só o avião, mas uma totalidade dos casos. 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
0: Now, I am not the most precious about soundscaping. As you can notice, I don't edit. And my main tool, although I have very good Zoom microphones, my main tool is the one I have on my pocket, which is my phone. But I've been riding a lot of Ubers in Brazil because I don't drive. And Uber drivers in Brazil have been forbidden to campaign this year. And this is a recording of one of those rides. And my driver apparently has found a way to circumvent this rule. He's listening to a podcast about what is considered by some to be the tipping point in these elections. The Lula was ahead, much ahead in the campaign, but much ahead, it's a bit of an exaggeration, but ahead enough, let's put it like this. And we had a bank scandal, the Vorcaro and the Master Bank. It's a fraud scandal that has implicated a lot of people in power in Brazil. But here is the funny, or at least the tragic funny part. While we have WhatsApp messages and audio recordings of Flávio Bolsonaro, these are retrieved by the justice as well and by the police, so they are... They are not fraudulent. They are actually this is the only truth that we have in this world. So we have these audios and these messages in which we hear Flávio Bolsonaro soliciting millions of Brazilian reais, Brazilian money, directly from this banker. It's Lula campaign who has suffered more from it. And in this podcast, you cannot hear it, but the person who... So I assume this Uber driver is a leftist, because they are discussing why. Why is this, like, why this scandal has impregnated the leftist campaign, but didn't impact the extreme right campaign at all. And there is also a scientific hypothesis on this, that whenever the corruption cases, actually, they violate a core promise of the left, a sense of justice, a sense of moral superiority. This is an expectation that even left and right-wing people have on the left, that they are going to do what's right, and when they don't, they should be punished for this. While extreme right voters, while they say they are against corruption, they operate in a much more us versus them mentality. So they just vote for to ensure that that their team wins. This is very interesting to know. Also a global trend on this. And the other thing that we, another effect is the this asymmetry in Latin America, at least, is exacerbated by lawfare. There's a strategic use of the judicial system, especially by the right to punish political opponents, which is how this also it's mostly used by the right to who has been used to arrest Lula, Cristina Kirchner, Rafael Correa in Ecuador, with the goal of indeed generate suspicion, to destroy the reputations of strong politicians and to remove popular progressive leaders from the political game just before elections, which is not, like psychoanalysis would love this too, it's not much different than what the US has done to us in the 60s. But because the news in this or the media in general does not deal well with modern times, I'd say, and try to play or talk in an impartial way, which we by now also know that it's not impartial at all, it seems like there's an appearance that the right is immune to corruption. And I'm not one to discredit the media. I really think it's like, this is another discussion I had in Brazil this year. I also think that the media is often, the mainstream media is often one of the best ways to inform yourself. But I'm critical. I'm very critical to it nowadays. We are nearing the last 15 minutes of this episode. Let's see what we have next. This is actually the night before the elections. This is a pub in Asa Norte, in Brasília, in the capital of Brazil. It's playing some music. The pub is completely painted in red. So once again, I find myself in a pub that's mostly frequented. Like, it's mostly visited by left-wingers. Somewhere in, like, there's a DJ playing songs, but somewhere in this audio, if I'm not wrong, spontaneously people start chanting out of nowhere a chant that we have from Lula, also from one of the previous, the Ole Ola. Let me see if I can track this down.

0: someone shout on the first round, although I don't think any of us is really hopeful about this. It's easy to say in hindsight, of course. This has been the mood of the campaign in the capital of Brazil. The streets were really like, even on Sunday walks, people were wearing the t-shirts and stickers of their candidates, the left much more than the right this year, which didn't used to be the case a few years ago. I think in Bolsonaro campaign, it was actually the other way around. It was when the Brazilian football team t-shirt, the red and yellow one, became a symbol of the extreme right. And the left was like, whoever was wearing red was afraid of being hit on the streets, because this has happened a couple of times. Whoever reads Brazilian news today will see some science research buildings in Pernambuco have been put on fire. The reason is not clear. It needs to pass through an investigation first, but the scientific department has received threats as well. It has burned 3 times as well, so we don't know yet if this is a political act or not. The other thing that happens in Brazil is that we go to pubs and we put a big screen in the middle of a pub to watch the counting of votes. It takes about nearly 2 hours for the results to start and end, so to count all nearly 99% of all the votes in Brazil. This is an audio from just before we start counting votes, I think. While I position myself in front of the screen on this pub, someone approaches me and tells me they think the polling is going to be wrong. The polling is being used or to give Lula a lower percentages, because Lula is gonna win on the first round, and then they're gonna use the polling for accusing fraud. And I tell this person that I really wish they are right, but I find it to be highly unlikely. That I understand how polling is made, that I understand the methods, that I know how some of these research institutes, they are very precise. If they are wrong, one of the reasons is that in contemporary elections, the right actually tends to do better than the polling shows. So I am not very optimistic about this first round narrative, but I really wish that they are right. This is the counting starting. This is more or less how the pub sounds like while the news is broadcasting for 2 hours nonstop the counting of the votes.
1: Aqui nessa nossa câmera que a gente vai fazer tudo aqui pro nosso telão. atualizando para você, temos 1,42% de urnas apuradas até o momento. 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
0: We listen to the results, we boo, we cheer, and at the end of the day, with the results that we know already, I have a video on this, I don't have an audio on this, we celebrate the second round intensively. I do have an audio of we dancing and playing music just after. It's crazy that we are going to go to the second round. It's maybe this one next. So very brief. This is a 6 minutes audio, which you have listened to for 40 seconds, very briefly. It's we are playing live music, we are dancing, we are on our cathartic way again, gathering energy for the 20 days that we have in between the first and the second round of the elections. I went this with an audio from this is Sunday evening Sunday night, and on the Monday, last excerpt is Monday at around 6 p.m. On the corner of a coffee place, people start arriving with their flags to support Lula, and whenever the cars pass, they start honking for supporting back. It's a kind of togetherness and a way to support each other in a moment in which a great deal, or at least 50%, nearly 50% of the population fear for the future of Latin America and democracy in Brazil. I wish you all a very nice weekend, and let me hear your thoughts later. If you have questions, always available.
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0: As the cloud called a piper cub's tail, the match struck blue on a railroad rail. The old puff horse was just pulling through, and a man wore a peg leg forever. I'm on the bum where the hobos run. Their breaks with filthy chatter. 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I don't think it matters. 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
1: Het wordt nu ook geboren. Full House. En ik heb een volle straal. Spijtig genoeg is de meester in plaats van rijk plotseling straatarm geworden.
2: 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Unicorn!

feel. But a very special request to the man called Prince I Will, the man called Little John, to all the posse. Lord, imagine it in a different styling, don't you know we feel so Irish.

0: Vanaf volgende week grote veranderingen in dit programma.
1: Yeah, it's something new, you know. And, like, I played piano for what, 14 years, you know, and I do organ. We've got an organ home, a Hammond B3000.
2: Oh, yeah. Vanaf volgende week.
1: I can do anything.
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1: The organ is like a
2: alleen nog maar programmamakers.
1: Met
2: witte handschoenen.
1: It's harder, you know, but it's more fun. Like, you learn a lot. It's something new, you know. And, like, I played piano for what, 14 years, you know, and I do organ. We've got an organ home, a Hammond B3000.

0: I have been to restaurants in Soho whose denizens have crossed social and geographical barriers to reach them. In one, I have seen a girl sitting amid musical pandemonium with a book open on her knees and her little finger entwined with that of her true love. Of course, she was not really listening, not really reading, and not communicating with her friend in any way that required effort or style. It would be hard to say whether the jukebox caused the death of human speech or whether music came to fill an already widening void. But unless the music is stopped now, the human race, mumbling, snapping its fingers and twitching its lips, will sink back into an amoebic state where it will take a coagulation of hundreds of teenagers to make up a single unit of vital force, which, once formed, will only live on sedatives, consume itself on the terraces of football stadia and die.
1: Het is, oh my god, vredig met bungalow.
2: Hey man!

0: microfoon. Als hij niet meegesleept wordt door de muziek, slepen wij hem wel weg.
1: Is nu gewoon? Rechtstreeks.
2: Command Performance USA, the greatest entertainers in America, is requested by you, the servicemen and women of the United States Armed Forces throughout the world. Command Performance, oh, presented this week and every week.
1: Welke video is dit, Mick? Ah, ben jij dat daar? Ah, maar nu zie ik het. Waar dat purple pack van mij gebleven is.
0: Moet je letten op die mooie opgepoetste knopjes van zijn pak.
2: It seems that about the time you took off, or wherever you happen to be now, the entire radio public had gone quiz program happy. And we beg to report that this condition hasn't improved since you left. So in accordance with our policy of keeping you abreast of the time, we bring you all the quiz programs rolled into one. We have named this impending catastrophe. Doctor people are double and taken. Truth or ignorance, it pays to be information. Or leave it and let the quiz kids take the consequence.
1: Ziet u het?
2: And now we bring you that genial, jovial, affable, laughable custodian of the questions, that ever cheerful dispenser of brand new silver dollars, Dr. Groucho Marx.
1: Zijn we in de uitzending?
0: Moet jij nog een kussen hebben? Een kussen.
3: Thank you. I'm happy to be here again this week as your quizmaster.
1: Wow.
3: I say I'm happy to be here.
1: Okay.
3: Much rather be home in my backyard with a tall, cool beer and a short, warm housemaid.
1: We beginnen allemaal op 10, hè?
3: I wrote that myself. Now let's get on with the show. Better yet, let's get on with the housemaid. Remember, this program... Boys. And remember, this program is presented by the makers of Sludge. Ja. The breakfast food that makes you wish it was lunchtime.
0: Nee. Schakelen overgehaald.
3: Unlike other breakfast foods, sludge doesn't crackle, snap, crunch or pop. It tinkles. No other cereal can make this
0: spannend?
3: Statement. Personally, I'm just as happy.
0: Yeah.
3: Who wants a cereal that makes statements?
4: Yeah.
3: I'd like to sit down for a quiet breakfast some morning and have a plate of oatmeal, say, hello, Harry, how'd you sleep last night? When are you going to pay the rent? I like an oatmeal that keeps his lump shut. If it wants to talk, let it talk to other oatmeal. I like an oatmeal

Failure. That's stardust of failure. As if it was a medicine that didn't work. Anyway, the windows, they were closed.

0: him an erection.
1: What about some ointment?
0: He tried it and it
1: went. What about his sex life?
2: He'll save it for his next wife.
1: How about when he answers?
0: He won't take no chances.
1: Do you think it's catching?
0: Well, I can't keep from scratching.

0: Yep. I guess this has turned into a game of chasing each other.
1: Yeah, that'd be fun.
0: You know what? How about we play this? How about we play tag, and I'll be the camera guy.
2: Yeah. You already are the camera guy.
0: Yeah, because I'm lit, fam.
2: What are you lit on?
0: Lit on marijuana. Whoa! Oh, shit, this guy's chasing me.
2: I hit a hole.
0: This guy's chasing me.
2: I hope he got that on camera.
0: Yeah, he probably did.

You mind three euphoria with a curse of sadness? Here's an idea for it. Okay.

0: You just killed him, man.
1: What?
0: You just killed that guy.
1: Jesus Christ. This song really sucks. Here we go. This is what I'm doing. Let's close it. Good night. Good night, everyone. Thanks for coming.

There's a noise for every decade of the music. There's a noise for every decade of the music.

Our next guest is Zephyr. He's gonna play in Ampere 20th of November with Sven Weiss. Catch him there. Enjoy!

is a valuable Pete Townsend recording with traffic noises in the back, you know. And it's a collector's item, it's one of the very rare recordings of Pete Townsend alone, unaccompanied by himself on his guitar.

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1: Meet the Swinger, the incredible new Polaroid Land Camera for $19.95. 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Incredible, especially at $19.95.
2: Hey!

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1: This is one of the very people. A very person is a person who dearly loves flavor. The strongest, deepest, richest flavor she can find. And here it is, in a diet food. Seago just made some special very flavors that are the richest, deepest, sweetest to be found anywhere, and put them in their own special can. Naturally, they are named Very Chocolate, Very Vanilla, Very Strawberry, and Very Chocolate Marshmallow. Flavor so very rich, so very deep, that you might not like them if you're not a very person. But I bet you...

0: And now it's a fever in your thing.
1: It's a what?
0: It's a swing ring. A fun thing. And everybody's gotta have one thing. It's a swing ring. A wing ring. A band is back to fun thing. It's a swing ring. A new thing. It's a swing ring.
2: Get Swing Wing, made by Transogram, where the fun comes from. It's a swing wing.
1: It's a what?

0: Okay, robot, come here. Come over here. We want to tell you something.
1: Hey, like, take this mop and clean up the mess in the studio, okay?
0: Mop your way back here. And when you finish, I got a joke for you. Okay, robot, mop.

0: Okay, you did a good job. 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
1: Okay, robot, do some tricks for me. Stand on your 12 toes, put your 3 arms in the air, and jump. 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
0: Now pick yourself up and turn around on your heels at approximately 1,000 per hour.
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0: Yeah, and send our regards to Hell 9000.

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Jocks, box jocks. 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

0: Pathetic comedy of groany moans from an apparent man buried in a box of cinematic recycling. Piling up possessions boxed like demons with box eyes. I am the boxed emboxment of gloves, loves the gross like a man, of a hoorah before cakes muttering. Eyeing the cakes and muttering hoorah before clinging the hinges and clipping them back into the inner void of box emboxment. Boxed emboxment of gloves, loves. Blanche Lovish cut the carrot parcel up at the peoples in Dakotenton and the peoples in Wales who slipped on the sidewalk right into the carton of the most lamentable entrapment. Posh boxes filled with the guttering wormness of worst hamper.
1: Near weather thorn the boxen. 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

it's dark, don't lay boxing to Manchester. Peer out the side of the box, it seems more like the box is outside its own box. And grabbing at partings and boxes to reveal nothing but more trouble inside. It bounces around inside at the walls, it hits itself back to itself more. And then...

Inboxed in mall, inboxed in crown. Willow mode, boxed in did the patharoon, the comedy groan. And in the music hand, and in the music hand, the boxing in the elemental mohalde, To the wooden head I find my own thoughts. In the wooden box I find my own thoughts. In class board we did that the box the box the box the box the box the box the box the box the box the box the box the box the box the box the box the box the box the box the box the box the box the 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box the box the box the box the box the box the box the box the box the box the box the box the box the box the box the box the box the box the box the box Jerk box der tut der Brust der box der pa pa 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pa pa pa pa pa pa pa pa pa pa pa pa pa pa pa pa pa pa pa pa pa pa pa pa pa pa pa pa pa pa pa pa pa pa pa pa pa pa pa pa pa pa pa pa pa pa pa pa pa pa pa pa pa pa pa pa pa pa pa pa pa pa pa pa pa pa pa pa pa pa pa pa pa pa pa pa pa pa pa pa pa pa pa pa pa pa pa pa pa pa pa pa pa pa pa pa pa pa pa pa pa pa pa pa pa pa pa pa pa pa pa pa pa pa pa pa pa pa pa pa pa pa pa pa pa pa pa pa pa pa pa pa pa pa pa pa pa pa pa pa pa pa